the ones who pave the way. They're the rule breakers, the game changers, the ones who stood their ground against them.

0: that were coming out of their crown colonies in Australia?
1: Well, you know, they basically had given over power in Queensland to the Queensland colonial government. So, yes, there were people concerned about what was going on in Queensland, and it's one of the reasons they wouldn't give Western Australia independent government until much later. Western Australia didn't get it until 1890. But time and time again, you see rhetoric coming out of the colonial office about how Aboriginal people should be treated. But when it gets to on-the-ground realities, it's a completely different story, and the colonial office don't really do much about it. I mean, there is this brief period in the 1840s where they say, okay, British expansion, you know, colonial expansion is going to happen, so we'll set up protectors, three or four people that they say, okay, you're meant to go around and, you know, inquire into the deaths of Aboriginal people and set up places where Aboriginal people can be put on little reserves so that they can be basically protected from, you know, the white people. But in Victoria, that's abandoned very quickly. In Queensland, well, there is no policy of protection for Aboriginal people. The only policy in Queensland is the Native Police Force for 50 years.
0: What do you know of the impact of these wars in Queensland on the Kalkadoon side of your family, Rachel?
1: Yes, well, there's a famous battle at what's called Battle Mountain near Mount Isa. There's an account of a battle there, but some historians don't support the legitimacy of that account because the way that Aboriginal warriors are depicted as fighting is very unusual. They're hurling stones from the top onto the native police below, but it says that they run into the firing squads, basically, which is very unusual. Aboriginal warriors didn't fight like that. So some historians think that it might have been fictionalised to some degree by the writer. But in all of these things, there is always a kernel of truth. And there was a battle. It did happen. I think it was Urquhart, Sub-Inspector Urquhart, I think, who was knocked unconscious by a rock. But there might have been some gilding of the lily by the person who wrote the account. But we know that something did happen there. And indeed, there was a native police camp at Boulia nearby. So my ancestors are Kalkadoon, and there was killing of Kalkadoon people. But the extent of it, how it happened exactly,

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1: Spoke with Rachel Perkins in 2022. You can find her award-winning documentary series, The Australian Wars, on SBS On Demand. This episode of Conversations was recorded on the lands of the Gadigal people. The producer was Maggie Morris. The executive producer was Carmel Rooney. I'm Richard Feidler. Thanks for listening.

0: that if this is an area where there should be high competition, it's a very straightforward kind of service, and we should be making sure that there is competition there, if that means that we're going to get a better price and a better a market and service for customers.
1: It's interesting how these apps have worked, though, because I remember when it was first introduced, and it took me a little while, I've got to say, Brooke, to use it. But once I did, I actually found it really helpful, particularly when I didn't stay as long as I thought I was going to, but especially when I stayed longer and you know, I didn't have to go back to my car. I could just use the app on my phone, and as long as I was within the limit, everything was good. But of course, the first thing they did was they brought in a new charge, which if you, because it used to remind you, it used to say, hey, you're about to run out of your parking. It used to send you a text message. And then they said, oh, if you want that text message, you have to pay extra for that. And I thought, oh, well, that's fine. I'll just try and remember myself. I've been caught out a couple of times, but luckily no council people have been walking past my car at that time, so I've gotten away with it. But then they wanted to start charging for that particular convenience that had been introduced as part of the service. Do you see this as an eroding, you know, and we see this happening in so many parts of our lives. You're given one type of service and then suddenly it's eroded, and it's like, well, if you want what you had, we're going to charge you now for that.
0: Well, that is something that I think's really worthy of councillors being aware of in the first instance. And I do not recall that kind of information being brought through to council. So then it's a matter of us having a look at our contract. Have we got a tight contract? Are we kind of allowing them to kind of charge whatever? I mean, I'm sure there's provisions in there, but I'm really keen to have a look at it now that this has been raised, just see if it's as tight as it should be.
1: As an extra part of this conversation, you mentioned cash earlier. I mean, none of those parking meters take cash anymore. You would like them to take cash again. Wouldn't that be a massive impost on the city to replace all of them with cash options for the meters?
0: Well, I've been long-standing on this. I do have real concerns when local government doesn't accept cash. And when we stopped accepting cash at our aquatic centres and in our service centres, I spoke vehemently against that. And the reason for that is if you can't expect your local government on these small payments to accept cash, then what message does that send about cash in the economy? The RBA governor recently did a review of cash in the economy, and the RBA came out and said, look, it is vital that we maintain cash in the economy. I'm sure many people would understand there's a lot of good reasons for that. But interestingly, when I lost that vote about maintaining cash, it was fairly put by other councillors that, well, if this is what's expected of local governments, then that should be something stated by federal. It should be a federal directive to local governments, hey, we expect you to take on cash. So now that I've received the response from the RBA governor, I'll be writing to the Treasurer, Federal Treasury, to ask if that's something that they will consider. Because every council in Australia is just kind of making it up. And if you have a CEO who comes and says, okay, well, we can save $45,000 a year, which is, I think, what it was for this, by not accepting cash, well, is there an obligation on government to keep accepting cash? I would think that that's something that should be considered, and that it can't just be about the dollar savings or the cost efficiencies.
1: You'll take this to the Treasurer. Can I ask Brooke Patterson, would you mind joining us on Drive again when you've got some of the answers around this parking app and indeed the contract that the council has? And indeed, if you hear back from the Treasurer, would you join me on Drive again?
0: Happily, we'll do that.
1: Councillor Brooke Patterson here on ABC Gold Coast. Thank you.
0: Thank you.
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1: Yeah, on the text line, and I'm going to assume this is for me. I haven't got your name or where you're listening, just your number. But you're saying, ask where the payments go. Is it overseas? I don't know if Brooke Patterson would have been able to give me the answer, because she's trying to get the answers herself. But certainly the operator of the app that's solely used on the Gold Coast does operate overseas, I believe, in something like 20 different countries. We're one of more than 4,000 cities.

Every gambler knows that the secret to surviving is knowing what to throw away, knowing what to keep.

rode through the town. Let a fever strike Matilda down. 9:30 the doctors arrive. Priest come running 4:45. Standing in the weeds early next day, I saw the meat wagon rolling away. I seen my

Bill Withers, Lean On Me, option number one this morning. On this day in 1978, Jerry Rafferty's City to City album had the honour of being the record to break Saturday Night Fever's seemingly unstoppable 24-week run at the top of the US album charts. City to City featured the hits Right Down the Line and this classic that surely ranks as the greatest sax solo in popular music. Sure.

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0: What you got, Brad?
2: Chunky traffic, heavy on the M1 southbound, left lane blocked after Smith Street at Gavin with a crash. Towing's on site, hopefully that should be cleared fairly shortly, but delays are solid back to Hope Island Road. The M1 into Brisbane, slow between Logan Home and Snakes Creek back before 7.
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3: With your local news on ABC Gold Coast, I'm Emily Dobson. Public consultation for a proposed $1.6 billion waste facility on the northern Gold Coast has begun,

0: Cute. Anyway, but look, SpaceX was actually included into the NASDAQ, and there was this great expectation by a lot of people that going into that NASDAQ index, that would create some sort of buying frenzy, and it actually reversed. So it's fascinating how investors are playing out all sorts of things that we would normally see normal trends happening, and we're just not seeing them. So it looks a really interesting time in the markets. We've got the futures down 23, and then at midday today we're going to find out about the New Zealand cash rate decision, and I know there's a very large New Zealand contingency on the Gold Coast.
1: There is indeed, yeah.
0: Yes, so they'll probably be listening to that very closely at midday. But yes, SpaceX, what a journey. Hard landing, boom, down 6.8%.
1: Okay.
0: Ouch.
1: Well, yeah. It could be a very different story tomorrow.
0: Oh, well, usually is. Yeah.
1: That's right, from day to day. That's what keeps it so interesting. Linda, you have a great day. We'll talk the same time tomorrow.
0: Thanks, Trent.
1: Linda Woods with thanks to Ord Manette on 91.7 ABC Gold Coast, 10 to 7. I've never

0: Stephen Stills on 91.7 ABC Gold Coast. Love the one you're with, Trevor Jackson, this morning. And we've got our Origin preview coming up. Stand by. But time now for the latest ABC local news with Emily Dobson. It's 7:30.
1: This is your local news on ABC Gold Coast. Good morning. I'm Emily Dobson. Telstra is investigating an issue affecting its mobile and data connections this morning. Glenn Lauder reports.
2: The website Down Detector, which monitors Australian businesses for potential outages, began showing a spike in problems reported by Telstra users at around 4 a.m. Eastern Standard Time. Within a couple of hours, its spikes were around 7,000. Customers with smaller providers, Belong, Tangerine and Woolworths Mobile, are also reporting problems. Telstra says it's looking into an issue affecting some mobile calls and data connections. It's urging anyone experiencing issues to try again, saying things may work after a retry.
1: A central Queensland teenager remains in a critical condition in a Gold Coast hospital after falling from an apartment building early on Sunday morning. Grace Whiteside reports.

0: Thank you, Europe. Yeah, final countdown, 5 weeks and counting until the Pacific Air Show. Lots of sweat and tears in finalising the program, but it is done. A very relieved media manager, Jesse Burns, joins us right now. Hello.
1: Nicole, what an intro.
0: Isn't it good? I know. I was thinking, what sort of song would best fit? And it has been a bit stressy because you've been waiting on the RAAF to come back and say what jets are available, and I can say the RAF is back. Talk me through the frontline jets that'll be flying above the Gold Coast.
1: I think I've been getting about a dozen messages a day as to when this announcement's going to come out.

Thank you, Elton. That is why we call it the blues. Banger of a tune, getting a lot of love for Blondie and Call Me. If you've got any other call-inspired songs, then you need to text me on 0487993222 if you can, if you're not a Telstra customer, or maybe you are and you've been reconnected. Or you can phone 1300 903 917. Rowan, oh, you're funny. Rowan says, Kiwi suffer from IVF.